0: It's Pug Johnson on Rust on the Dial from an album called El Cabron. We heard Believer. And before that, Alison Russell. We heard the single Night Flyer. I'm Al Scherz. Glad you've tuned in. I have brand new Taj Mahal and the Phantom Blues Band on the way in our next set. I have a classic from Delaney and Bonnie on the way. And Jesse Ed Davis kicks off hour number two next.
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This is Delaney and Bonnie on Iowa Public Radio from the album Home. We heard A Long Road Ahead. And before that, brand new from Taj Mahal and the Phantom Blues Band, a track called Time. I'm Al Scherz. It's Rust on the Dial. Our focus is on music with roots in American country, blues, bluegrass, gospel, and more. I have music on the way from Brandi Carlile. We'll hear from the Milk Carton Kids latest in just a moment. Let's continue with Britt Taylor, Around and Around.

0: Brandi Carlile on Studio One. We just heard Broken Horses, and before that, Blinded and Smiling, new music from the Milk Carton Kids. I have Sierra Farrell coming up, brand new material from Ryan Bingham coming up as well, and Orville Peck is next.
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Canadian singer-songwriter Daniel Romano, a real musical renaissance man, spectacular at anything he does. We heard from an album called If I've Only One Time Askin', a track called I'm Gonna Teach You. And before that, Sierra Farrell. We heard from the album Trail of Flowers, I Could Drive You Crazy. I'm Al Scherz, glad you've tuned in for Roots in Americana Music on Rust on the Dial. Willie Nelson coming up, and we continue now with Ryan Bingham. This is brand new, Let the Big Dog Eat.

I work on the border. I see what I see. I work on the border, and it's working on me. I lie awake at night, knowing what I know. There's a price on the head of every border patrol.

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But the message was clear: we don't care about nothing but the money down here.

0: Dave Alvin and Jimmy Dale Gilmore from their collaboration Texacali. We heard Borderland. And before that, Willie Nelson covering Rodney Crowell's The Border. I'm Al Scherz. It's Rust on the Dial. Lucas Nelson coming up next.
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New from Benjamin Todd, one called Vengeance and Grace. And before that, from the year 2000, the album Red Dirt Girl, we heard Emmylou Harris and Boy from Tupelo. I'm Al Scherz. It's Rust on the Dial. We do this Sunday evenings at 6 p.m., and you can hear the show Saturday mornings at 8 a.m. I hope to see you then.

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It's time to board the Blues Bus for our weekly trip down Blue Avenue. I'm Bob Doerr, the tour guide. Along the way, we will listen to the latest releases by Kim Wilson, Teresa James and the Rhythm Tramps, and Iowa's Heath Allen. I've also got some archival, exclusive IPR recordings of the Cashbox Kings and Blues Hall of Famer John Primer. Let's get out on the road with Milwaukee's Altered Five Blues Band on Blue Avenue with Bob Doerr.

I have been a Kim Wilson fan for a long, long time, so it's kind of a treat to have a new CD of older, previously unreleased recordings. I seem to be on a mission to play every song on the Blues Bus. Kim's November 2020 take of Magic Sam's classic Easy Baby is the ninth out of 12 songs on this new disc Slow Burn that we've heard on Blue Avenue. All of them really fine, don't you think? Before that was harp player singer Kyle Rowland. He was Kissin' at Midnight, backed by a who's who of contemporary blues players like Johnny Bergen, Jim Pugh, Kid Anderson, June Corr, and Bob Welsh. Lots of blues publications are saying really nice things about this CD, not holding back from Kyle Rowland. And starting this week's trip down Blue Avenue was Milwaukee's Altered Five Blues Band with the title song from their new disc, Hammer and Chisel. The blues world is mourning the unexpected passing of Altered Five's singer and frontman Jeff Taylor in his sleep April 30th. He was only 64 years old. R.I.P. I'm Bob Doerr. I've got archival, exclusive IPR recordings of Chicago's Cashbox Kings with the late Barrelhouse Chuck on keys coming up in about 20 minutes at the bottom of the hour. Right now, the new disc from Teresa James and her Rhythm Tramps on Blue Avenue with Bob Doerr.

0: Chicago harmonica player bandleader Pierre Lecoq has been making good records for a couple of decades with his band Mississippi Heat. This latest album, Don't Look Back, is one of his best, I think. He's got a number of really fine singers helping him, including Cheryl Youngblood, who sang that one, Can't Take It. Before that was Des Moines multi-instrumentalist, singer, and songwriter Heath Allen with If I Could Change. That's from one of two albums that he's released this past year called Tulsa Grass. Heath is one of four 2026 Iowa Blues Hall of Fame inductees. And the set started with West Coast singer and piano player Teresa James and her Rhythm Tramps. Bad at Being Good is the title song from her new disc. You might recall that one of those Rhythm Tramps, guitar player Billy Watts, has ties to Cedar Rapids, Iowa. This trip down Blue Avenue originally happened March 22nd. It is re-airing so that I have a little more time to prepare for next week's fundraising show. Each of these fundraising programs are just very important to the very existence of these rides in the Blues Bus. It's your opportunity to help prove that there is a blues audience in Iowa that is willing to help pay for the production costs of this program. It's really that simple. You gotta pay your dues to get these blues on 13 Iowa Public Radio frequencies, app, and stream. I will look for your contribution to the Blues Bus Gas Fund 1 week from today. After our first pit stop, I've got archival, exclusive IPR recordings of Chicago's Cashbox Kings at the 2014 Bowlful of Blues Festival in Newton, so stay on the bus on Blue Avenue, a co-production of Iowa Public Radio and BobDoor.com.
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0: Rabu and some monkey poo, y'all. Yeah.
1: Wee. We're going to do a song Oscar and I wrote. This is called The Default Boogie off the I-94 CD. This is a summer version, everybody.
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0: you so much, everybody. We're the Cashbox Kings.
1: Thank you so much.
2: I have always loved the Cashbox Kings. Oscar Wilson singing, Joe Nosek playing harp and singing, and on those two songs, iconic Chicago guitar man Billy Flynn and the late Barrelhouse Chuck sitting in on keys, playing the classic Chicago-style blues the way I like it. Bright Lights, Big City, and the Default Boogie, along with a little twist thrown in, recorded by Iowa Public Radio's Phil Moss nearly 12 years ago at the 2014 Bowlful of Blues Festival in Newton. It is music by the Cashbox Kings and friends that you can hear only on Iowa Public Radio stations. I'm Bob Dorr. Further on up the road, I've got exclusive IPR recordings of Blues Hall of Famer John Primer and new music from Tinsley Ellis and Duke Robillard. Right now, Iowa Blues Hall of Famer Catfish Keith on Blue Avenue with Bob Dorr.

There's the latest music from storied East Coast big band blues band Roomful of Blues. Their first since their inception over 50 years ago with a female lead singer. That's Dee Dee Bastos singing

Well, Oh Well from this new roomful record, Steppin' Out. Before that, new music from a man that was part of the inception of Roomful of Blues, founding guitar player Duke Robillard. Feel My Cares is on Duke's new disc, Blast Off. Before that was the new release from guitar star Tinsley Ellis, an all-acoustic disc called Labor of Love. We heard Sweet Iced Tea. And the set started with Iowa Blues Hall of Famer Catfish Keith saying, "Keep out the way of the sheriff." That's on Catfish's new CD, Sugar for Sugar. And poof, hour number one is done. Things go so quickly on the Blues Bus. In hour number two, we will hear the latest music by keyboard whiz Dave Keys, a new collaboration between harp player Omar Coleman and guitar man Igor Prado, and archival exclusive IPR recordings of Blues Hall of Famer John Primer at the 2013 Bowlful of Blues Festival. So stay on the bus on Blue Avenue, a co-production of Iowa Public Radio and BobDoor.com.

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0: Hour number two of this week's trip down Blue Avenue starts with three more new releases. I'm Bob Doerr. We just heard one of those new-to-me artists, Charles Tyner from the St. Louis area. Soul Blues is Charles' bag. Good Soul is the name of Charles' self-produced CD. Don't Bow Me None. That's B-A-U, not B-O-T-H-E-R. Don't Bow Me None features some fine harmonica playing by Chris Camp. Prior to that was a new partnership between harp player singer Omar Coleman and South American guitar star Igor Prado. Old New Funky and Blue is the name of their new disc. We heard Blue Line Train in Chicago. And the set started with keyboard whiz Dave Keys. A Long Way From Right Now is on Dave's new CD, Two Trains. Some really fine harmonica playing on that one by Rob Paparazzi. Coming up in the next half hour, Canadian singer Crystal Shawanda and another one of those new-to-me artists, Billy Thompson. Right now, exclusive archival Iowa Public Radio recordings of Blues Hall of Famer John Primer on Blue Avenue with Bob Doerr.
1: Y'all feel all right? How about it on the bass, ladies and gentlemen? Longtime bass man, Coco Taylor the Machine, Melvin Smith on bass. Russ Green on harmonica. Mark Diffenderfer on the drum.
2: And John Primer!
1: Yeah! We're gonna future harmonica player to sing one for you, all right? All right. You got it, man.

Blues Hall of Famer John Primer, one of the last living direct connections to the Muddy Waters Band, played the South Skunk Blues Society Bowl Full of Blues Festival in Newton August 31st, 2013, so nearly 13 years ago. Iowa Public Radio's Phil Moss was there to get those historic recordings to share here on the Blues Bus. Russ Green, one of Chicago's most underappreciated harmonica players, was with him. Russ sang the first song, Messin' with the Kid. Primer sang Never Satisfied. John Primer turned 81 years old on March 5th. He is still out there touring and making new records. I think it's just so cool to have these exclusive IPR recordings in our archive. Thank you, Blues Bus writers, for helping create these historic, one-of-a-kind recordings with your ongoing financial support of this program. 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After a quick pause for the Blues Cause, I've got new music from Canadian award-winning singer Crystal Shawanda, a new-to-me artist named Billy Thompson, and some vintage blues on vinyl from Albert Collins. 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

We are in the home stretch on this week's trip down Blue Avenue. I'm Bob Dorr. There is one of those new-to-me artists, singer-guitar player Billy Thompson, who also wrote or co-wrote all 14 songs on his CD, This World. According to the bio sheet that I got, Billy has been the touring guitar player in C.J. Chenier's red-hot Louisiana Zydeco band since 2022. He's got a lot of different grooves and some politics on this disc. We heard Like Rain. Before that, a guy that's kind of new to me, except that I caught him playing harp live with Des Moines guitar star Matt Woods at Des Moines Winter Blues Fest a couple 3 years ago. His name is Charlie Barath. He's got a new disc, his second. It's called Issaquena Getaway. This features Johnny Bergen on guitar. We heard I Might Fall in Love, one of a dozen songs that Charlie wrote for this CD. We will certainly be hearing many more of these tunes on the Blues Bus in the weeks to come. And the set started with Canadian singer Crystal Shawanda, who we've heard a couple of times before on Blue Avenue, but not recently. Having overcome some health challenges in recent years, Crystal is back with her latest CD, Sing Pretty Blues. We heard I Gave Up Everything for You, except the blues. Amen. I'm Bob Dorr. I've got some obscure 55-year-old vinyl from Albert Collins next. First, one more reminder that next week is Iowa Public Radio's summer fundraiser, and that could impact the longevity of these blues bus rides down Blue Avenue. Do you think IPR should have a homegrown blues program that has an emphasis on our Iowa blues scene, as well as showcasing the latest blues releases of import from around the globe? I think so. IPR thinks so, but you and other bus riders hold the keys and the purse strings. As I have often said, the bus don't go without that dough. I'll have a drawing for a multi-blues CD giveaway and a music blend of brand new releases, IPR exclusive recordings, and vintage vinyl with the goal of raising enough money to pay the costs of producing this program. I am counting on your help to make the goal next week. Thanks in advance for anything you can do to help keep the bus rolling down Blue Avenue. As promised, 55-year-old vinyl from the Ice Picker, the master of the Telecaster, Albert Collins on Blue Avenue with Bob Dorr.

There is two of the greatest Fender Telecaster guitar players you're going to hear on the radio airwaves these days, maybe ever, especially from 50-plus-year-old vinyl from my own collection. Both of those vintage LPs are left over from the Bob's Blues Record Show that happened earlier this year. Roy Buchanan's second album, that was the title, in 1973, had that stunningly beautiful instrumental I Won't Tell You No Lies, which was a regular request for a show that I hosted on IPR's KUNI frequencies called Progression over a half a century ago. I met and played a couple songs with Roy at the Rock Island Brewing Company back in the day. Let's just say that he was heavily medicated. Before that was the master of the Telecaster, the ice picker, Albert Collins, way before his successes with Alligator Records in the 80s and 90s. In 19... 19-

0: 1971, his first charted LP was There's Gotta Be a Change for the Denver, Colorado label Tumbleweed Records. That record did chart in the Billboard Hot 200 album charts, but only for 2 weeks, and peaking at number 196. Well, I've got that 55-year-old record and was happy to share Get Your Business Straight with you here on the Blues Bus. And that brings us to the end of the line for this week's trip down Blue Avenue. Remember, next week is the all-important fundraiser. I will be looking for your help. 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I am Bob Doerr, and that's the blues, baby.
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6: This is American Roots. Blues. It's a universal solvent in music. With roots in the rural South, gone urbane, and finally global, there's blues and jazz, R&B, roots rock and soul, country, Cajun, Zydeco, Latin, funk, hip-hop, rock, and pop. Even gospel has blue notes. Mahalia Jackson loved Bessie Smith. Duke Ellington made his mood indigo. This hour, just a few styles inclusive of blues. Remembering that the mystery and power of blues originates with people at the bottom. Singing to pass the harsh workday or turning pain into joy on Saturday night. Stomping the blues. Here are two encounters with blues. First, Lead Belly from Mooringsport, Louisiana, playing 12-string guitar. 1943, with Sonny Terry of Greensboro, Georgia, on mouth harp. It was a radio favorite then. And now, on American Roots.

0: longtime Chicago guitarist Buddy Guy. First time I met the blues, 1960 for Chess Records. He started on a one-string instrument on the side of the family's sharecropping house in Lettsworth, Louisiana. The song is by Little Brother Montgomery from Kentwood, Louisiana, who also plays piano on the session. Before that, we heard Good Morning Blues from Huey Ledbetter, born up near Shreveport in 1888. Here in New Orleans, cornet player Buddy Bolden was a jazz originator in street parades and dance halls at the turn of the century. Years later, in 1939, Jelly Roll Morton remembered him and others in Buddy Bolden's Blues on American Roots.
1: Thought I heard Buddy Bolden say, "You're nasty, you're dirty, take it away. You're terrible, you're awful.

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Yes. The whole night you crying. But you

Ella Fitzgerald and Louis Armstrong, 1957, Learning the Blues, a song written by Dolores Vicky Silvers. It was a big hit for Frank Sinatra in 1955. This version has Oscar Peterson on piano, Ray Brown bass, Louis Belson drums, and Herb Ellis guitar. I love the organ in bluesy jazz, and among the many greats is Dr. Lonnie Smith from Buffalo, New York, who got his first big B3 gratis from a local Italian music store owner who saw the young man's talents. The story is on our website. Check it out. But right now, it's Lonnie's Blues on American.

Whoa, Lou Rawls and the Big Band, 1963 on Capitol Records. Every day I have the blues, an old song made famous by Memphis Slim. Lou Rawls was a Chicagoan who came up on the gospel music circuit and eventually took Sam Cooke's spot in the Highway QCs. He too went on to secular music and sang the backing vocals for Sam on Bring It On Home to Me. We're back with the classic blues of Bessie Smith, Bob Wills' bluesy Western Swing, and the Pointer Sisters when American Roots returns.

I'm Nick Spitzer with our program on a variety of blues styles and influences in other music. Bessie Smith was the Empress of the Blues, the best known of the classic blues women of the 1920s and 30s. Famed for songs that critiqued and intrigued men and women, often with comedic double entendres. Here's one with co-writer Clarence Williams on piano. I Need a Little Sugar in My Bowl on American Roots.

0: Oakland's Pointer Sisters. Their 1973 song, Sugar. Raised on gospel music, they became known for popular songs with tight harmonies, bluesy pop stylings, and the Alan Toussaint call to action, Yes We Can. Before that, the Western Swing Kingpin, Bob Wills from Turkey, Texas, who mixed country fiddling with blues, jazz, and pop songs in big band arrangements. His way there was Sugar Blues, 1936. It was a tune by Clarence Williams, who worked with Bessie Smith. The father of country music, Jimmie Rodgers, was a tubercular railroad brakeman from Meridian, Mississippi. Rodgers grew up enamored of blues and early jazz and created a crooning plus yodeling style that captivated white and black audiences. Here's the Blue Yodeler as he was billed in 1928. Never No More Blues on American Roots.
1: I'm

The great original piano rock and roller and country singer from Faraday, Louisiana, Jerry Lee Lewis, who traveled to Memphis Sun Records and made Crazy Arms his first recording, 1956. That was the first and only take of the song that begins with the word blue. Before that, Red Foley from Blue Lick, Kentucky, with Deep Blues, 1952. Cajun music was greatly influenced by blues. Even more, its Creole cousin called Zydeco. And we've got both coming at you from French Louisiana, about 140 miles west of New Orleans. First from accordion and fiddle player Steve Riley and his Mamou Playboys with Blues de Port Arthur. That city, another few hours west, just across the Texas border, where pleasure or heartbreak come in waltz and two-step time.

Gone a la maison, about his love gone from the house, from the late Creole blues and Zydeco accordion king Clifton Chenier. Cliff was from near Opelousas, Louisiana, but for many years lived in Texas and recorded Gone a la Maison in Houston with brother Cleveland Chenier on rubboard, Robert St. Julian drums, Joe Morris bass, and Cleveland Keys guitar. When we come back, it's Texas Mexican music in a slow bluesy mood and accent into upbeat R&B en Español from a guitar singer, Freddie Fender, when the American Roots Blues Tour rolls on.

Jose Maria de Leon Hernandez, also known as Little Joe from Temple, Texas, grew up as the only Mexican family in a black neighborhood. He said, "All I heard every day were black artists. At home, it was country music's great Hanks, Williams, Thompson, and Snow." Joe's biggest influence was fellow Texan Beto Villa, the father of the Orquestra Tejana sound. The result, this 1968 45, Recuerdas, Querido Amigo, Remember, Dear Friend, by Little Joe and the Latin Airs on American Roots.

Freddy Fender, Qué Mala, How Bad, Rock and Roll en Español, sometime before 1960, when he was set up and sent up, we're told, to Louisiana's Angola prison, several years for marijuana possession. Talk about Qué Mala and racism. He was in with Charles Neville and other great musicians. The song, part of a long Chicano love of R&B, was credited to Eddie con los Shades. Eddie was Freddy, and Freddy was Baldomar Huerta from down on the Texas border in San Benito. Here's the funky blues rock sound of War, 1972. The group from Long Beach, California. They started out as the Creators, then joined with Eric Burdon to become War, touring with him in the late 60s and early 70s, featuring Lonnie Jordan on vocals and organ, Howard Scott guitar, Lee Oscar harmonica, B.B. Dickerson bass, Charles Miller saxophone, and Harold Brown on drums.

Trick Bag, an iconic New Orleans song from guitarist Earl King, 1977, with brothers George and Bob French on bass and drums, David Lasty

0: and Clarence Ford on saxophones, all about the blues situation with voodoo overtones being put in a trick bag. We wanted to get back to New Orleans for that song because our guest live next hour is Little Freddie King, who credits Earl King as one of his local heroes in a song called Tough Frog. You can listen for that. Our program is produced in collaboration with our colleagues in the School of Liberal Arts at Tulane University, with support from the National Endowment for the Arts, the New Orleans Tourism and Culture Fund, and Jim Hart in Chicago. I'm Nick Spitzer, and this is American Roots from PRX, Public Radio Exchange.
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0: I'm Nick Spitzer, and this is American Roots, live in concert and conversation at Marigny Studios in New Orleans, just down the river from the French Quarter.

blues guitarist and singer Little Freddie King was born Freed Martin, a sharecropper's son from Macomb, Mississippi. He hopped a freight train for New Orleans when he was 14 years old. King's traveled a long, tough road filled with hurt, heartbreak, and jail time. Early on, he acquired the nickname Rough and Tumble. Little Freddie King has run for his life from a lady with a knife. They reconciled. He's played clubs like the Bucket of Blood, and not too long ago, he had a pretty bad bike accident. The always dapper, dressed to the nines, Freddie believes as much in the power of the blues as in the power of the Lord for healing. It's Little Freddie King and Band on American Roots Live.

0: right. Little Freddy, so good to see you.
1: You too, man. I'm really, really proud to see you.
0: Mm-hmm. Yeah. Love that song, Can't Do Nothing.
1: Can't do a thing, man.
0: Sometimes it is that way. So, Freddy, when did blues become part of your life? I mean, when do you remember first hearing it or feeling there's something out there called the blues?
1: Well, actually, I was around about 5 or 6 years old, and my daddy, he used to play the guitar and when he got off from work on the porch. And I would sit there and watch him play all the time. And I said, I wished I could play. So I built up my nerve. I said, Dad, I want you to learn me how to play. He said, boy, I can't learn you how to play. You have to learn how to play yourself. He said, but I can show you 3 chords. So he showed me those three chords, and I didn't forget it. So when I wound up self-teaching myself, then I wound up using the same 3 chords.
0: Yeah. Well, it looked like you learned your lesson pretty well.
1: Really good. Really good.
0: You made it to 80 years this year, so you've been at it for a while.
1: That's the truth. I'm telling you, I've been scratching like an armadillo.
0: How does an armadillo scratch?
1: Man, he scratched a big, big deep hole. When he get it deep enough, then he run down there and ball up in and chill out.
0: When he needs to get away from the troubles of life, I guess. Yeah. We'll catch up just a little bit more, but I see we got a tune here called Tough Frog. What does a tough frog do?
1: Well, actually, he's so tough, that hide is so tough on him. He's kind of must be cousin to the crocodile. You can't fry him. You got to pawball him for it.
0: I was going to say, if push came to shove, I think I'd rather wrestle the frog than the crocodile. All right, make him welcome one more time, Little Freddie King and the band.

0: American Roots Live. If you just joined us, it's Little Freddie King. We're going to stay right in the barnyard and the swamp and jump from the tough frog to the chicken dance.
1: Yes, indeed. I used to run into all them frogs out there, and after it come a hard rain, and when it get dust dog, then they be crying for more rain.
0: Yeah.
1: So I said, now they begging for more rain, that's going to make me have the blues more bad.
0: A little closer to the house in the barnyard, we got the chickens, huh?
1: Exactly.

The Chicken Dance. Little Freddie King and band with a song for all you chicken lovers and cluckers out there. Coming up, more conversation and deep blues from New Orleans with Little Freddie when American Roots returns.

0: We're live at Marini Studios with little Freddie King, an old school blues man from Macomb, Mississippi, who lives in New Orleans' Ninth Ward. Little Freddie is a great teller of tales. During the session, we talked about his comings and goings in music, and I asked about the story behind his homemade first guitar.
1: I made a guitar because my dad beat me for breaking strings on his guitar.
0: Oh, yeah, that's pretty tough love.
1: So that definitely graduated me, made sure that I stay away from his guitar. And so my mama said, "Sonny, you want to go to the store for me?" I said, "Yeah, mama, I'll be glad to." I run to the store for my mom, and on my way back, here come two big shots and a big Fleetwood Cadillac and blow dust all over me. And when the dust settled, you know, in the country, how them dirt roads, when the dust settled down, then I could see the back of the car. And I see they throw something out the window. And when I went on down there where it was and looked down the ditch, it was a cigar box. I said, "Look here, that's just what I need, so I won't catch no more hoofs, no more, make my own guitar." So I made my guitar out of the Big Shot cigar box.
0: Is that right? And what'd you use for strings?
1: So the horsefly lit on the horse, you know, and bit it. And then I heard the way he was switching his tail and stomping his feet. It made a sound. I said, "Oh, I wonder what that sound on my guitar made." So I went and pulled a string out, put on there.
0: The horse hair.
1: And it, the horse hair out of the tail.
0: Yeah.
1: And it made a sound.
0: Mm.
1: And I kept going back and forth, and I pulled a great big bald spot in that horse's tail back there. And I said, "Oh, I'm going to get another beating because I know I can't put the broken hair back in the horse's tail."
0: But you got that guitar working, that cigar box guitar. You got a horsehair strings on it.
1: Right, that's what got me going.
0: I love it. And it kept you going, though. Today we got electrification and all these other things.
1: That's the truth. Makes it much better.
0: I know that you deal a lot in your blues with love lost and found, and I see you got a song called Standing at Your Door.
1: Exactly. Standing out there at the door, and she don't want to open the door. She left me out there howling like a hound.

0: Little Freddie King, I noticed you singing there a little about Highway 61.
1: Right.
0: Yeah.
1: Well, it's my regular route.
0: Well, so many people got on that route and went up to Chicago or Detroit, but you came the other way. You came down 61 and you took the took a freight train.
1: But it was on a rail.
0: Yeah, I know. I was going to say. So you didn't get right on 61. You got right on the boxcar.
1: That's the only way I could get back. Because I didn't have bus fare. So I used to hear my dad always talk about him and Uncle Babe and them whatnot. When they get stranded and have money, they would hobo the train. Mm-hmm. I said, now if my dad and them did it, why I can't do it? So that's what put it in my head, you know, brainwashed me with it. So that's how I wind up hitchhiking the train on down.
0: Is it hard to get on a moving freight train?
1: Yes, indeed. And the reason it made it 10 times harder, that was my first time around trying it. And I know that I was going to jail.
0: You figure the railroad bulls would catch you or the police
1: right,
0: in the city, whatever?
1: They're going to catch me and put me in jail. And so I happened just in time to look out the car door and that Booker T. Washington High School. I said, well, I got to get off now. I got to bail off now because the next stop is the train station. Then I know they was going to put me in jail. So I jumped off in that man like Superman. And I thought, sure, everything was going to be cool. And when I hit the ground, I was like a spinning top. Yeah. Tore all my little jeans off of me, just scar dragged me every which way. And when I come back to my senses, I said, Lord, Lord, what a rough job my dad and them used to do.
0: You know, you did a song about love, trying to find love. And there's a lot of songs in the blues about romance. There's a few about finance, too. You got a song called Pocket Full of Money.
1: Yes, indeed. I had a pocket full of money. And I'm telling you the truth, I didn't have sense enough to keep it in my pocket.
0: Uh-huh.
1: When I ran into him, the right one, then I dumped my pocket to him.
0: So it was romance and finance. All right.

0: Yeah, little Freddie King here on American Roots Live at Marini Studios. Freddie, I see you got a skeleton hanging from your microphone stand there.
1: Yeah, man, that's Dr. Bone there.
0: Yeah.
1: He always loved to help me sing. He really been through some tribulation there, just like me.
0: Yeah,
1: he
0: I know.
1: He getting his arm broke, he already getting shot and getting his head busted with hammers.
0: Yeah. Yeah, the blues has helped you heal.
1: He is a strong blues man, and he's been, a real dependable singer.
0: Yeah. Well, I mean, next to that skeleton, you're looking really good. You got the multicolored jacket, the red guitar, the shades, the Panama hat.
1: Kind of match.
0: Yeah, man, it all looks good. You got a little leopard spot there down in your patent leather shoes. Everything looks good. Little Freddie, you got a song called Born Dead.
1: Right.
0: We're talking about skeletons that are living. So what is Born Dead?
1: But Born Dead is a man in Mississippi have to work so hard and everything.
0: Uh-huh.
1: And he said you just might as well be bone dead. You wouldn't have to do all that hard work.
0: Mm. Yeah, you can jump right past it and go on to the other side.
1: Exactly.
0: All right. Little Freddie King and the band.

Little Freddie King, born dead, singing about the deep troubles and attitudes in Mississippi, where he was born in 1940. We'll be back walking the blues with Freddie in 60 Clicks when American Roots returns.

I'm Nick Spitzer, and this is American Roots Live from New Orleans' Marigny Studios, down by the riverside, with guitarist and singer Little Freddie King. Let's get back to the blues with a parade strut that Freddie calls his blues second line. It's Walking with Freddie on American Roots.

0: Walking with Freddie. The whole world is walking with Freddie right now.
1: Good.
0: Yeah, yeah. We're all walking along. Little Freddie, I see you got a song that addresses the tough stuff on the street here, Crackhead Joe.
1: Uh-oh.
0: Yeah, that's not a Macomb, Mississippi blues.
1: No, no.
0: That's a big bad city blues.
1: Right, it was right down there in the ghettos there on Parker Street.

0: as bad crack head jail.
1: Mm-hmm. Taking on the city life with the blues there.
0: That's the truth.
1: Letting people know what has happened. You know, before we go, we got a little country tune, but I wanted to mention, you know, we talked about your love of the blues and finding the blues and making your guitar, but you mentioned to me that you used to listen to the Grand Ole Opry growing up.
0: Right. I used to love to hear the Grand Ole Opry. I used to love my boy Roy Clark.
1: Oh, guitar playing. Great.
0: All them guys was really good.
1: Uh-huh.
0: I wouldn't miss them.
1: But, you know, one of the things I remember on the old Grand Ole Opry was D. Ford Bailey used to play the fox hunt.
0: Uh-huh.
1: And he represented really the only African-American on the Opry consistently for a long time. And, there was some troubles and bitterness and then finally reconciliation. But he was famous for playing the fox hunt. And I noticed that you do the fox hunt.
0: Right.
1: Now, is that something you heard on the Opry, or did you pick it up in the countryside?
0: Something that I put together myself.
1: Oh, a different fox.
0: Uh-huh.
1: A different hunt.
0: I used to listen at my dad would play that.
1: Oh, is that right?
0: It's a hound jumping the fox.
1: Uh-huh. So it comes right out of the family then.
0: Right. It's all the way different, but it's

Oh, yeah, the Fox Hunt. Little Freddie King on the big red electric guitar, singing and playing the blues with his band. Wacko Wade on the drums, Bobby Lewis harmonica, and Robert Snow bass. Closing out our session at Marini Studios by the Mississippi River in New Orleans. 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Special thanks to National Park Service Ranger Matt Hamsey and Jade Perdue. Recording engineer for Little Freddie King was Rick Nelson of Marini Studios. Thanks to Jason Ryan and Chris Finney at Elephant Quilt Productions for the video version, and Mimi White of White Oak Productions. Our American Roots crew includes Maureen Lochran, Olivia Broslowski, Lauren Callahan, Steve Martin, the late Ken Mills, and Tulane students Gavin Hannenberg, Deja Yisrael, and Aaron Sterling. Thanks to the National Endowment for the Arts for their continued support, as well as the New Orleans Tourism and Culture Fund and Jim Hart in Chicago. 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

0: Rostam's new album, American Stories, is full of sounds you'd hear on an Americana album, like twangy guitars and pedal steel. But you also hear Middle Eastern instruments, like the saz. Blending those sounds and sharing his own perspective on Middle Eastern music was really important to him.
1: You know, you watch a movie and there's Middle Eastern music, but it's sort of ominous and sinister, and it's used as like an indicator for something bad is about to happen. But that's not my experience of Middle Eastern music.
0: Coming up, you'll hear Rostam perform songs from American Stories live and tell some of those stories behind those songs. That's today. I'm Raina Duras, and this is World Cafe.

This is World Cafe. I'm Raina Duris. You may know Rostam Batmanglij as one of the founding members of Vampire Weekend, whose work producing their massively successful early albums made him a sought-after producer after he left the band in 2016. Even before departing Vampire Weekend, Rostam was releasing solo albums and has also worked on albums from artists like Carly Rae Jepsen, Hamilton Lighthouser, Haim, and Claro. His new solo album is called American Stories, where he combines classic Americana sounds with Middle Eastern instrumentation inspired by his Persian background. Rostam and I will dig into that album coming up, and he'll share some live performances, starting with Like a Spark. This is from American Stories. It's Rostam, live for World Cafe.

0: Like a Spark on World Cafe. That's Rostam. It's the opening track from his new album, American Stories. I'm Raina Duras. Rostam, welcome back to the World Cafe.
1: So good to be back.
0: So great to have you here. The record is beautiful.
1: Thank you.
0: In that song, you know, we hear guitars. We also hear an instrument that's all over this album, the saz. For folks listening who have maybe never seen one of those before, could you describe what the saz is?
1: Well, yeah, on this record, we used a couple different saz. One is an acoustic saz, which is like, you can imagine it kind of like a banjo that's way longer and has, you know, doubled up strings. So you get that really sort of like, that very sort of twangy, stringy sound. And then Amir, who played the saz, the acoustic and the electric saz on the record, he found this electric saz, which is like a much smaller version of the instrument. And he bought that when he was on tour with the Voids in Istanbul. And that sort of sounds like a Middle Eastern Stratocaster. It's like a electric guitar. It's got that really cool piercing tone, but it also has these quarter tones. So you can play frets that you couldn't play on a guitar. You could play pitches that you can't play on a guitar because they kind of exist between where the frets are put traditionally.
0: What is your earliest memory of hearing like a saz?
1: So there's a family of related instruments. So saz is from Turkey, but in Persian music, there's a tar and a sitar, and they're tuned identically, and they have the similar quarter tones. My earliest memory is just, I guess, you know, probably 5-6 years old, listening to Persian music with my family in our kitchen. And we listened to a lot of different kinds of music, the Rolling Stones, the Beatles, Bob Dylan, and a lot of Persian music, folk music, Persian folk music. So yeah, it was a pretty wide range of stuff.
0: How does it make you feel when you hear it?
1: I feel connected to it, you know? Like, I feel like there's a beauty there that on this record, one of the things I wanted to try to do was take Middle Eastern music out of the context that it's so often put in. Like, you know, you watch a movie and there's Middle Eastern music, but it's sort of ominous and sinister, and it's used as like an indicator for something bad is about to happen. But that's not my experience of Middle Eastern music. There's beauty and there's hope, there's optimism, there's major keys that work with Middle Eastern music, and there's Middle Eastern music that expresses a wide range of emotions. So yeah, I think my desire with this record was to kind of put those microtonal melodies and put the music that I grew up with as a kid in just a slightly different context, you know, like,
0: right.
1: Let people hear it with major chords around it.
0: Could you talk about fitting those sounds together and maybe how those early experiments you did with it, how it worked to where we are now on this record?
1: I think because I have a little bit of a math brain, I sort of could understand mapping like which chords in Western music would work with the microtonal melodies on top of them. So like, you know, it's basically like if you think about the one chord, the four chord, and the six chord in Western music, in the key of C, that would be like C, F, A minor. They all have this common tone of C. And so because they all share that common tone, you can kind of imagine sort of that drone or pedal tone connecting all of those chords, and simultaneously that pedal tone is what connects the microtonal melodies in Persian music. So when you play those melodies, there is some kind of a pedal or drone underneath them, and usually it is that common tone. So that's kind of like, if I'm, you know, I'm laying it all out on the table for you, that's like where my math brain goes with it. So on the song Back of a Truck, that one you're moving between the 1-4 and the 6 chord, and I think part of the reason that it works is because they all those chords share that common tonic tone.
0: Yeah. I love that idea of this sort of thing connecting it underneath,
1: yeah,
0: and using the pedal steel for that. And I'm glad you brought up Back of a Truck because I wanted to play a clip of that song. Let's hear it and we'll come back and talk some more. This is Back of a Truck. It's Rostam on World Cafe.

0: Back of a Truck from Rostam's new album, American Stories, on World Cafe. Maybe you can tell us a bit about your background. Your parents were born in Iran.
1: That's right.
0: When did they come to the United States?
1: So both of my parents came to America for college. Mm-hmm. My mom went to the University of Southern Oklahoma. My dad went to Reed College in Oregon. And then they both sort of spent a lot of their 20s in America. They went back in their late 20s and they returned to Iran. They met in Iran. They got married. They thought that their life would be there, but there was a revolution in 1979 and they got out of the country. After the revolution, they smuggled themselves out of the country. They moved to France. My brother was born in France, and then they really had a desire for their kids to feel like they had a home. And so that was why they moved to America. So they came to America in 1983. My brother was 3 years old. I was in my mother's womb. And I think what they wanted for us was they had experienced, you know, so much instability in Iran. They'd seen things change so dramatically and so quickly that I think they wanted me and my brother to feel a sense of place, mm-hmm. and a sense of home. And so I was born in Washington, D.C., and grew up in Washington, D.C. I'm the only one in my family who could run for president one day, because you have to be born in America.
0: Yeah.
1: So that's something I've always thought about. And that was part of like what I was interested in with this record and calling it American Stories.
0: If you're just joining us, I'm speaking with Rostam on World Cafe. The album is called American Stories. And when there is this interweaving of Persian music, that title takes on some different dimensions. Could you talk about what that phrase means to you, American Stories?
1: Well, I think part of the allure for me was like sort of connecting to this idea of like, it's like a book of short stories, that, you know, you could write a book of short stories and call it American Stories. That would, no one would have questions about that. It would make sense. But yeah, I liked referencing another kind of form of art, like a collection of short stories. And then, yeah, I like the idea of sort of trying to expand the general notion of what is considered American. Mm-hmm. And I felt like around the time that I was finishing this album, Zohran Mamdani was also getting elected in New York. And I built out like a pretty elaborate post on Instagram about why I believed in Zohran as a candidate. And that post like reached a million people. And I was just like, the combination of all these things made me start to feel like we are in this very fascinating era where it seems as though, in spite of everything around us, there is an opportunity for there to be this expanding notion of what America is. Mm-hmm. And I think it's something that I really grew up with, as, you know, being politically attuned, because I was growing up in Washington, D.C., where you kind of can't tune that stuff
0: right
1: out.
0: Yeah.
1: So it was something that I was like attuned to from a young age. And I think in the 1990s and in the early 2000s, I think, you know, we're interested in this idea of inclusiveness, and that extended into like Barack Obama kind of being the, maybe like the most, in some ways, like representing this, like the success of inclusiveness as a model and a concept. And maybe we've retreated from that. But I think what I felt about Zohran getting elected and what I've felt about what he's been able to accomplish is like, we shouldn't lose hope that, that I think that there's a lot of positive change happening in spite of everything.
0: We're going to come back to that idea a little later on, but the next song we're going to hear has a story as well. You mentioned your dad.
1: Yes.
0: In the line, my father carries the name of a prophet, but dad was no believer. The song is called Road to Death. Could you tell us about that line and what the, maybe the story is in this one.
1: I'd say there's a few different stories.
0: Sure.
1: One of the stories was I was dating somebody and I said to him, my immune system feels like it isn't what it used to be. I feel like I was, and this was like in the midst of COVID, where, and it was like after the third time that I had gotten COVID. So maybe that was part of it. But he said something really interesting to me. He was like, well, yeah, you know, your immune system is going to get worse and worse. And then eventually that's why you die. And I never thought about death as the consequence of a deteriorating immune system. And it kind of like stuck with me. And so years later, it manifested in this song. And then another person I was getting to know said to me, I believe in God and I believe in Jesus. And it struck me because I had to ask myself, well, do I believe in Jesus? I grew up with like really loving Christmas music and really feeling, and I, to this day, I think Christmas music is some of my favorite music. But I never really asked myself if I believed in Jesus. So that was another thing that's swirling in this mix. And then my own dad, I remember being 6 or 7 and asking my dad, Dad, do you believe in God?
0: Mm.
1: And he said, I don't know. I'm somewhere between atheist and agnostic, you know, and to hear that as a 6 or 7 year old, maybe I was 8 years old. I don't know. However old I was, it was interesting. You know, he didn't avoid the question. He didn't sugarcoat it. And so it was, these were all the things that were kind of floating, swirling in my mind. And they all ended up in the song, The Road to Death.
0: Let's hear it. This is Road to Death. Rostam, live for World Cafe.

0: The Road to Death, performed live by Rostam from his new album, American Stories. We've been talking about his blending of sounds from different cultures on this album, but that's something he's been doing since his Vampire Weekend days. We get into that next on World Cafe.
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0: Welcome back to the World Cafe. I'm Raina Duras. Rostam has a new album out called American Stories, and he's my guest today. We've been talking a lot about blending different cultural sounds, different regional sounds. That is something that you've been doing since you started out producing Vampire Weekend albums. I mean, just to give folks an example, a song like Cape Cod Kwasa Kwasa off the debut album literally names the style of Congolese dance and is also musically influenced by it.

0: Why do you think that is something you've always, in a way, been drawn to? Did you realize you were drawn to it at that point?
1: I grew up listening to so many kinds of music, so I think it's the combination of just growing up with this wide range of music from around the world, music from Africa, music from Iran, Afghanistan, having all these different kinds of musics in my life, and then going to college, studying music, and being sort of armed with the tools to take the things that I was hearing and being able to translate them. Because I think being a producer is often about translating something. You know, like if you work with an artist will be like, I like this because, and maybe they're referencing another song, or maybe they're referencing a feeling, or maybe they're referencing a mood. And it's your job, I think, as a producer to translate whatever that is into what's coming out of the speakers.
0: Right.
1: So I think, I think it makes sense, like, just kind of the way that my brain works, that I would be attuned and interested in that.
0: You're going to play a Vampire Weekend song for us today.
1: Yeah.
0: It's the last song on the last album you were a member of the band for, 2013's Modern Vampires of the City. It's called Young Lion. Could you tell us the initial inspiration behind this song? Because I think it started with Ezra from Vampire Weekend at an ATM. Is that right?
1: Yeah. So we were finishing our second album, Contra. And that album was we made that album quite quickly, you know, in a span of months. And we had put a lot of pressure on ourselves. The debut album came out in 2008, and we thought it would be really cool to put out an album in 2009 as a follow-up. So we were hustling to finish the record, and Ezra was at an ATM on his way to the studio to meet me, and I think he was a little agitated, and somebody who was actually a Rasta, dreadlocked Rasta, saw him and you know, approached him and said to him, "You take your time, young lion." And so when Ezra got to the studio, this was in 2009, and he was telling me about what had happened, that story stuck in my mind, and a few weeks later, maybe days later, I started writing a song on the piano. And that song predates finishing Contra, but it ended up on Modern Vampires.
0: How are you reinterpreting this for us today?
1: Today, we have pedal steel, we have cello, and we have me on guitar. And so each of us is taking a turn with this melody that I wrote. And that melody, it also kind of has elements of Persian music in it. So there's a version that we recorded at Sound City and that we play live with Amir, where we take those Persian elements and push them a little further. Because we have pedal steel and cello today, you're getting more of the American version and also the classical music version.
0: Let's hear it. This is Live for World Cafe, Rostam with Young Lion.

0: Thank you very much.
1: Recorded live for World Cafe, Young Lion. That's Rostam with his own version of a song he initially recorded with Vampire Weekend for their 2013 album, Modern Vampires of the City. Rostam has a new album called American Stories. He's my guest on World Cafe. I'm Raina Duris. This is a track on American Stories that features Claro. You produced her 2019 debut album, Immunity. She was really young at that point. What do you remember from working with her on that album?
0: I always absolutely loved her songwriting voice and her singing voice from the first time I ever heard her music. And the song that I really loved was Flaming Hot Cheetos, which is, you know, something it seemed like she made pretty quickly and, you know, made totally on her own on her laptop.

What Immunity is sort of like this kind of combination of these songs that she and I started together in the studio, and then also these songs that she really started on her own. She recorded a lot of on her own and produced a lot of on her own. And so there's like about half this record that we started together and we finished together. And then there's another half of it that she started on her own and we finished together. And we made the whole thing sound like an album together. So I think she's this incredible, multi-talented, she's really an album artist. And I feel like there's very few of those album artists in her age bracket or generation. And I think she really represents, something that gives me a lot of hope for the future. Cause I think she's an amazing artist, in every sense of the word. And she's also an amazing producer too. So she's just a great collaborator. And, I think we really trusted one another. I remember when she played me Bags and she recorded all the vocals. She had the basic guitar tracks. She had a drum part. And she really felt confident that she was like, this is the first single.

0: remember hearing what she was hearing and looking at her and seeing what it made her feel and being like, I don't need to change this very much, but we need to figure out what are the things that make me feel the way she's feeling about this right now. And it wasn't a lot of stuff. It was like a guitar melody here or there. It was like a, you know, like a choir pad that comes in on the chorus. It was changing maybe one note in the bass of the chorus of the song. It was these small little moves, but retaining the things that she loved about that version and finding this place where both of us really love the finished product.
1: Yeah. Claro is on the song Hardy on American Stories. Why was she the right person for this? What was it like getting back together to work together again?
0: It was so fun to work with her again and in a different capacity, right? Because like I said before, I was like, I was really like entering her world, you know, helping her realize her vision for her debut album. And in this case, I had this vocal part and it wasn't right for my voice. It was either too high or too low. And I was just curious like what it would sound like if she sang it. And so I played it for her and she was into it.
1: Here's Hardy featuring Claro. It's Rostam on World Cafe.

0: A bit of the album cut of Hardy featuring Claro from Rostam's new album, American Stories. That takes us to the last song that we're going to hear you perform today. What can you tell us about Come Apart?
1: The words came out of me. They were almost kind of like a visceral response. And I think what I'm interested in coming apart is some of these hierarchical systems, some of these supremacist ideologies that, like I was saying before, like if we zoom out, like what are the systemic problems? And I think a lot of times it does come out, it comes down to different versions of supremacy, supremacist ideology, like whether that's straight supremacy, mononormativity, which is like this idea that like there's like monogamy should be held higher than all else, like male supremacy over women. Like there's, I feel like all of these things are kind of interconnected. And yeah, I think that's what I'm interested in kind of coming apart. And I think maybe the unspoken, the unspoken part of that song that's not addressed in the lyrics is that we can rebuild something that we do feel good about and does take care of everyone. I don't think it's impossible to take care of everyone.
0: We're going to hear you perform it. This is Rostam, Come Apart, live for World Cafe.
1: All right, here's what I'm going to ask. What's the best way to describe you? It's a little bit similar to We Will Rock You, but maybe just a little bit slower than that. So I'll show you. It's a combination of stomping and clapping. Yes. Are not, don't speed up too much, though. In the pocket, yes. Beautiful. Keep that going.

0: Thank you so much. Y'all are so good.
1: Rostam performing Come Apart live for World Cafe. It's a song from his new album, American Stories, which is out now. Rostam is my guest today. Thank you so much for this conversation and this performance. I've really enjoyed it.
2: Thank you so much.
1: I'm Raina Durres, back in a moment with more World Cafe.
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1: 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We talked a lot in that interview about Rostam bringing Persian sounds into his music. 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All Things Must Pass.

0: 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More at wallacefoundation.org. 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
3: 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Also this hour, new music from Bridget Calls Me Baby. The Womack Sisters. And Casey Musgraves.
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3: All those tunes and more on the way. I'm Raina Duras, and this is World Cafe. Here's a song written by two bluegrass heavyweights who just got engaged last year. Molly Tuttle wrote it with her fiancé, Ketch Secor, who's the frontman of this band. It's Old Crow Medicine Show, Miles Away.

0: Hey, it's World Cafe. I'm Raina Duras. Brian Eno once said, the first Velvet Underground album only sold 30,000 copies, but everyone who bought one started a band. Now, your next band, they just started a few years ago. They're called West Side Cowboy. They're out of Manchester. And that Eno quote still resonates, because this song you're about to hear from them was inspired by this.
1: What goes on in your mind? I think that I am falling down.
0: It's a live 1969 recording of Velvet Underground's What Goes On. Maybe you can hear the influence. It's new music from West Side Cowboy, Kick Stones, The Boys, on The Cafe.

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0: 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On Live from the Archives on World Cafe, the concert comes directly to you wherever you happen to be. I'm Raina Duras, bringing you a two-song live set of performances you can't hear anywhere else, recorded exclusively for the World Cafe. Today, beginning with longtime pals of the cafe, The Lone Bellow, performing You Never Need Nobody, live for World Cafe.

Jambalaya, Del McCoury, and Preservation Hall Jazz Band, recorded for World Cafe. Before that, Lone Bello, You Never Need Nobody. That was your Live from the Archive set for today. New music now from three sisters who come from a very musical family. Granddaughters of Sam Cooke, daughters of songwriters Cecil and Linda Womack, nieces of Bobby Womack. So, you know, no pressure at all here. They're the Womack sisters. They sound like this.

0: Hold On Hourglass from Devin Gilfillian. That's from his new album out later this month. Now get your bedazzler ready. You're going to need it in a minute here on World Cafe.
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0: Back into your music here on World Cafe. I'm Raina Duris. Put on your jewels, put on your gems. It's Casey Musgraves, Rhinestoned.

0: Your lies. Shelby Lynn ending the show. I promise I'm being honest when I say I had a really good time playing music for you today. Thanks for letting me do it. Thank you to the affiliate stations who bring the show to you across the country and our whole team here at World Cafe. We produce it at WXPN at the University of Pennsylvania in Philadelphia. I'm Raina Duris. And thanks for listening to World Cafe from NPR.
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0: Hey, good morning. I'm Tressa Glass here on Studio One, 94.1 FM Des Moines. Thanks for hanging out today. I've got lots of great music coming up. I guess I have something of a theme for the first two songs. We're going to hear The Payoff by Father John Misty. This is his latest track. The top comment on the music video on YouTube is, "Kendrick better lock in." If you don't know, Kendrick Lamar and Father John Misty keep releasing albums the same day as each other, and it's honestly hysterical because Father John Misty is just like, what did I do to deserve this? So after The Payoff, we're going to hear Rent I Pay by Spoon, which is a total banger, but we're talking about payment in 6 minutes. The news is on now.
1: Live from NPR News in Washington, I'm Corva Coleman. The U.S. and Iran have reached a deal to end their war. President Trump says this will reopen the Strait of Hormuz, and he says there'll be a formal signing of the pact this Friday in Geneva. The text of the deal has not been released, and there appear to be outstanding issues, including the fate of Iran's nuclear program. Israel is not a party to the agreement, although it joined the U.S. in attacking Iran on February 28th. President Trump is on his way to France for this week's G7 summit. NPR's Franco Ordonez has more.
2: President Trump will meet with French President Emmanuel Macron, among other European leaders who he has quarreled with over trade, Ukraine, and security. A senior U.S. administration official not authorized to speak publicly said Trump will also visit with Middle Eastern leaders and attend a working session with Ukrainian President Volodymyr Zelensky and G7 leaders. The official added that Trump will, quote, meet with G7 leaders to address key issues of shared importance. But ongoing tensions in the Middle East will undoubtedly color the week of talks. Trump has bilateral meetings planned with the leaders of Qatar, the UAE, Egypt, and India. Franco Ordonez, NPR News.
1: Before leaving for France, Trump hosted a UFC fighting event at the White House on the occasion of his 80th birthday yesterday. It was also billed as a celebration of the nation's 250th birthday. It drew thousands of mixed martial arts fans to the White House lawn. NPR's Mara Liasson says it was a political event intended to attract interest from Trump's supporters.
3: Trump is a base politician, and there is a lot of overlap between the UFC fans, young men, particularly white non-college men, who are a critical part, the big overlap between the UFC fan base and the MAGA base. And even though Trump's support in that demographic is still very strong, it has slipped a lot.
1: NPR's Mara Liasson reporting. A massive Russian attack on Ukraine's capital, Kyiv, and the city of Kharkiv have killed at least 11 people. NPR's Polina Litvinova reports from Kyiv. Russian strikes also damaged a UN heritage site under special protection.
4: One of the Russian drones hit a cathedral of the Kyiv-Pechersk Lavra, which was built in the 11th century. This Orthodox monastery complex is one of the largest Christian centers in Ukraine and a significant historical and architectural site. Russian strikes also destroyed the largest and oldest costume collection in Ukraine, damaging Dovzhenko Film Studio. Ukraine's President Volodymyr Zelensky wrote on social media that this is how Russia, quote, shows the world its intentions to continue the war. He added that he expects reaction from the Group of Seven countries which start a summit today. Polina Litvinova, NPR News, Kyiv.
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6: It's 8:04. I'm Samantha McIntosh. This is I.

0: PR News. The Iowa DNR says deer hunting was the most popular topic in their annual listening sessions with the public. Wildlife Research Section Supervisor Chris Ensminger says 284 of the 800 comments were about deer.
1: The first theme kind of being that the population's too low and people asking for a comment or making comments saying that we should reduce antlerless tags, eliminate the January antlerless season.
0: He says there were several comments about moving the seasons earlier. Some want the seasons later, and some would like the two-gun seasons combined into one big season. Changes in waterfowl seasons were also discussed. Casey's reported record profits in its latest fiscal year, fueled by surging gas margins and strong in-store sales, leaders shared during an earnings call last week. Axios Des Moines reports the gas station chain experienced record fuel profit margins this last quarter, and while volatility surrounding the Iran war drove fluctuations in oil prices, Casey's CEO Darren Rebellas says he expects strong margins to stick. Gas stations earned an average of 35 to 40 cents per gallon over the last 5 years, though last quarter alone it spiked to nearly 47 cents. Ethanol blends are up and people are buying a little less per fill-up, but are visiting more frequently. Whole pizza sales are up about 10% year over year, and wings are emerging as a potential next growth driver. A new guide is available for those who struggle with navigating Des Moines' Skywalk system. The Des Moines Register reports Polk County offered a Skywalk Des Moines app, but it has since been removed from app stores. Des Moines retired its online Skywalk map in 2019, according to its citywide maps page. Alec Walker moved to downtown Des Moines this May. While trying to find the location of an apartment he was touring, he got lost in the Skywalk and was forced to walk outside to get to his location. That inspired him to build a website that gives turn-by-turn directions to navigate through the Skywalk. You can find Walker's map at skywalkdesmoines.com. The Des Moines City Council is seeking bids for new signage and maps throughout the Skywalk, with plans calling for an official map in a second phase. The city estimates the new app will cost $12,000. 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You can find news anytime at IPR.org. Right now in Cedar Rapids, it's 54. In Des Moines, it's 55 degrees. Sunny with highs in the upper 70s today. 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

Don't Delete the Kisses by Wolf Alice. I would say that's my favorite modern indie love song. Wolf Alice is actually going on tour with Olivia Rodrigo soon enough, so I'm sure they're going to gain lots of new fans. Before that was Spoon, Rent I Pay. Great song. You'll never catch me skipping that one. I'm Tressa Glass. Coming up is Joan Armatrading and some David Bowie. Right now, it's the latest from The Strokes on Studio

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Believe by Mumford & Sons. Before that was Modern Love by David Bowie. Literally, can you imagine back in the day, you buy his album Let's Dance, you put it on your record player and your tape deck, whatever you're using, and that guitar riff just smacks you across the face, and then the piano comes in, and then David Bowie is like, I know when to go out. Ugh, just the best. I have a lot of feelings about that song today. David Bowie claims that he was inspired by Little Richard for that song, especially the back and forth style lyrics. Anyway, I'm Tressa Glass. I've got Violent Femmes coming up along with some Cheap Trick. Right now, one of my favorite weirdos, the Mountain Goats. This is a song inspired by the time Charlie Sheen called the FBI because he was worried that a horror movie he watched was actually killing people. This is Charlie Sheen Reaches Out to the Feds by the Mountain Goats.

0: Dream Police by Cheap Trick. Before that, the good old Midwestern band Violent Femmes with American Music. Hey, I'm Frosted Glass. You're tuned in to Studio One. It's a great day for indie love songs on Studio One. I've got Maps by Yeah Yeah Yeahs on the way. A great one. I've also got Rainbow Kitten Surprise on deck. This one's a banger. Next up is Daniel Xavier with Computer Dreaming! Exclamation point, exclamation point.
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0: She Knows Too Much by Thundercat featuring Mac Miller. Before that, we heard Dang by Rainbow Kitten Surprise. Hey, I'm Tressa Glass. This is Studio One, 94.1 FM Des Moines. Sam Fender is on the way. This is a track that he added Olivia Dean to, and great call, makes it even better. It's called Rain Me In. Next up, Pretenders, Back on the Chain Gang. Stick around.
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Hey, I'm Tressa Glass here on Studio One, 94.1 FM, Des Moines. Portugal the Man is coming up, along with some Jack White. Right now, it's Noah Kahan. This is the title track from his latest album, The Great Divide.

0: G.O.D. and the Broken Ribs by Jack White here on Studio One. I'm your host, Tressa Glass. I've got The Jam on the way, Town Called Malice, a great one. Next up, it's The Flaming Lips. I think this is one of the first songs I heard were like a truly psychedelic weirdo song, and my mind was blown. I was like, what is this? I need to find out more. Fight Test by The Flaming Lips is playing next.
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song called Malice by The Jam, throwing it back to 1982 with that one. The title of the song was actually inspired by a 1950 Neville Shute novel called A Town Like Alice, although Paul Weller said that he had not read the book at the time he conceived this song. Hey, I'm Tressa Glass. This is member-supported Studio One. Deer Tick, The Lumineers, both coming up. Right now, You're the Man by Brother Wallace.

0: Where We Are by The Lumineers. Before that was Mary Singletary by Deer Tick. Hey, I'm Tressa Glass here on Member Supported Studio One. We're going to listen to I'm Not in Love by 10cc next. There are two stories about how 10cc got their band name. There's a more wholesome version and a less wholesome version. The wholesome version is that one of the record label owners came up with the name in a dream. He says, in the dream, he was standing outside a concert venue in London, and the venue's billboard said 10cc, the best band in the world, and that's how they got their name. The less wholesome version is that two of the band members have said they chose that name as a rebellious marketing ploy. They said that 10cc represents a measurement of the average male, well, you know, when two people love each other and a man, you know, when that happens, it implies that that's the average volume, 10cc's, and that the band is better than average. Okay. I'll get my head out of the gutter for a second here. We're going to listen to them next. I've also got Crystal City and Luscious Jackson on deck.
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the Middle by Mountjoy featuring Gigi Perez. Hey, I'm Tressa Glass here on Studio One. I've got Slater Kinney coming up with Jumpers. You guys, can you believe Slater Kinney is coming to Iowa this September? And of all places, Makokana, Iowa. They're playing the Codfish Hollow Barnstormers. No shade. Great venue, but I cannot say I saw this coming. Again, Wednesday, September 16th. Catch Slater Kinney in Makokana. I also have The Clash on the way. This song is the definition of a sticking it to the man song. Right now, The District's Cheap Regrets.

0: 10,000 by the Maytags featuring Tamar Williams. Before that, Jumpers by Slater Kinney. Catch them at the Codfish Hollow Barnstormers in Maquoketa, Iowa on Wednesday, September 16th. I'm Tressa Glass. Coming up on Studio One, Death Cab for Cutie has a new one out called Punching the Flowers. Ben Gibbard said this was actually inspired by a time he watched a toddler throw an insane tantrum outside a bodega, and the toddler was like literally punching the flowers, and he thought, like, what a interesting concept of, you know, someone going out of their way to destroy the beautiful things in their life. I have a 3.5-year-old at home. I love her so much, but if you're not familiar with toddlers, 3 is a tough age for the tantrum stuff. So I really liked that imagery of just a toddler like punching a flower. That is something my daughter would do. Anyway, Death Cab is coming up. I've also got the Mighty Mighty Boss Tones on deck.
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Heavyfoot by Monrovia. They're playing Woolies here in Des Moines on Wednesday, September 30th, if you want to catch them there. Hey, I'm Tressa Glass here on Studio One. If you happen to be trapped in the Upside Down right now, don't worry, help is on the way from Kate Bush. Right now, Aldous Harding, One Stop.

0: Oh, congratulations. You made it out of the upside down, thanks to our friend Kate Bush. That was Running Up That Hill, a song that was featured heavily in the last two seasons of Stranger Things. I'm Tressa Glass. I've got The Sacred Souls and The War on Drugs coming up here on Studio One. Next up is L. King with Shame.
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0: You Got to Lose by the Black Keys. Before that was If You Change by Widow's Peak. I'm Tressa Glass here on Studio One. Thanks for hanging out with me. I'm handing things off to Cece Mitchell. I See the Police coming up next.
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Avalanche, the latest from Grace Ives here on Studio One. And the Police got us started off with one from their 1978 debut record. We heard Can't Stand Losing You. You're tuned to Studio One, 94.1 Des Moines, 88.9 Bondurant. I'm Cece Mitchell, here with you until 3 today. Now, Jeff Tweedy has announced he is coming back to Iowa for the third time in the past couple of years. I'm sure he just wants to keep coming back because the conversation we had at the Iowa City Songwriters Festival was just so good. He loves Iowa so much now, or maybe because he lives in Chicago and it is pretty close. He will be back to Davenport this November, I believe. We just gave away a couple of tickets to that show on our Instagram page before those tickets were even available for public purchase. So if you want to jump on our next ticket giveaway, and we do ticket giveaways quite a bit, be sure to follow us on Instagram at IPR Studio One. Now let's hear Jeff Tweedy's Lou Reed Was My Babysitter.

0: Beck dropped both a surprise single and a surprise tour announcement on 420 this year. We just heard that single, Ride Lonesome. Beach House before that, who played an amazing set at Valair Ballroom. It seemed like it was recently, but I feel like it was like 4 or 5 years ago now. I just loved it so much. It's still recent in my mind. We heard Beach House's Myth. We'll get a little funky with Curtis Mayfield and Toots and the Maytals here in the next 10 minutes of Studio One. 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I'm CeCe Mitchell.
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The late, great Jamaican legend Toots Hibbert, together with his classic band The Maytals on 1973's Funky Kingston. Curtis Mayfield before that brought us Move On Up. 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I'm CeCe Mitchell. Vince Staples just dropped his very first indie label release at the start of the month. It's called Cry Baby. Let's hear the single White Flag on Studio One.

0: Jamaican legend Jimmy Cliff, who just passed last year, last November, at the age of 81. We heard his I Can See Clearly Now here on Studio One. Genesis Owusu before that, with one from his latest record, Red Star Woo and the Worldwide Scourge. The track was Stampede. We'll hear from Des Moines band Dickey here before the end of the hour. It's Studio One on Iowa Public Radio. I'm Cece Mitchell.
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0: might be expecting me to list off a 60s band for that last track, but that's actually a new one from the Lemon Twigs. They've just got a very vintage sound to them. The track was Look for Your Mind. Lucius before that, the band, not the Studio One host. We heard their Next to Normal. And upcoming Hinterland act, Beebadoobie, got us started off. I am so excited to see her at Hinterland. We heard her The Perfect Pair. Classics from Fatboy Slim and Empire of the Sun are coming up in the first part of the noon hour. You're tuned to Studio One on IPR. I'm CeCe Mitchell.
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Former NPR Tiny Desk Contest winners Tank and the Bangas with one from their new album, The Last Balloon, the final installation in their balloon trilogy of albums. We heard their move here on Studio One. I'm Cece Mitchell. The 2026 NPR Tiny Desk Contest winner has been announced. They are Cure for Paranoia, an alt hip hop and soul collective based in Dallas, Texas, near where I'm from. I am from Arlington, FYI. But great for Cure for Paranoia. There were a lot of good entries from Iowa, though. You can read about Lucius Fahm's favorites on studio1.org. For now, let's hear some Fatboy Slim.

0: Des Moines man Lady Revel, who just played the Pride Festival in downtown Des Moines yesterday. Good for them. We just heard the title track to their latest record, Slow Burn. I talked to Lady Revel about that album last year. You can check out that conversation on studio1.org. For Lady Revel, Empire of the Sun with their hit track, Walking on a Dream. New music from Alt J's J. Jerome 87 and from Beastie Boys' Mike D is up in the next 15 minutes. 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I'm Cece Mitchell.
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4: Well, the good times compared to Thimble, said an I feel the wind. Hear the field, feel the canyon, hear the fields in you. Baby Larry, I felt the same as I do now. So take me to try.

Hey, 88.9 Bondurant and 94.1 Des Moines. It's Studio One. I'm CeCe Mitchell. Alt-J's Joe Newman is putting out solo music as J. Jerome 87. I'm not quite sure where he gets that name from, although it is his Instagram username, so maybe it's the same as me putting out music as Hello Sia. Anyways, J. Jerome 87's debut solo record is coming out on the 26th. It's going to be called The Canyon. The lead single Track and Field got us started off. Ben Harper and the Innocent Criminals followed with Steal My Kisses. And just now we heard Hey Amanda, the first new music in nearly 10 years from Broken Social Scene. Beastie Boys legend Mike D is releasing his debut solo record on August 28th. It's going to be called Thank You. Let's hear the single Switch Up on Studio One. Gotta switch up.

0: Pop Song 89, the 1988 track from R.E.M. here on Studio One. I'm Cece Mitchell. We'll hear new music from Suki Waterhouse and Blondshell here before the end of the hour, after my all-time favorite Paul McCartney and Wings track next.
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0: just wrote an article about my conversation with Iron and Wine when he came through the Engler Theater in Iowa City last month. He was one of the nicest people I have ever interviewed. Be sure to turn on push notifications for the Studio One app to be the first to read about that conversation when it gets published there real soon. We just heard one from Iron and Wine's latest record, Hen's Teeth. My boss, Nick Bruner, actually wrote a review of that album that's also up on studio1.org. We heard the single In Your Ocean. New Blonde Shell before that, Heart Has to Work So Hard, and Blue Nile brought us their classic Tinseltown in the Rain. We'll hear from The Byrds and Beth Orton here in the first part of the 1 o'clock hour. I'm Cece Mitchell, and you're tuned to Studio One, 94.1 Des Moines, 88.9 Bondurant.
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Beth Orton's new album, The Ground Above, comes out on the 26th. We just heard the single Waiting. And the Byrds got us started off with their 1966 track, Mr. Spaceman. I'm CeCe Mitchell, and you're tuned to Studio One, 94.1 Des Moines, 88.9 Bondurant, and everywhere on the Studio One app. Big thanks to everybody who said hey to us at the Chroma 63 Festival in Waterloo this past Saturday. The next festival Studio One's going to be tabling at is the Des Moines Arts Festival in downtown Des Moines. That's going to be June 26th through 29th. Should be a really good time. Studio One's going to have our own tent there.

with a little photo booth for your Des Moines Arts Festival mementos. You'll also be able to say hey to your favorite Studio One hosts. Grab a koozie and a sticker to show off your Studio One pride. We'd love to see you there. That's the Des Moines Arts Festival in downtown Des Moines, June 26th through 29th. Anyways, in the meantime, let's hear some of Monsters and Men.

0: Freako sophomore record, Something Worth Waiting For, just came out a couple months back. We just heard the single Still Around, right after Smooth Sailin' by Leon Bridges. The latest from Weird Nightmare and Casey Musgraves is up in the next 15 minutes. It's Studio One, 94.1, 88.9 Bondurant. I'm Cece Mitchell.
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Lazy Eye, the 2006 debut single from Silver Sun Pickups here on Studio One, right after Garland Jeffries brought us Wild in the Streets. Now let's hear some Weird Nightmare.

0: That was a band I was first introduced to by my dad's 8-track collection back in the day. Squeeze, their 1982 track, Black Coffee in Bed. Kacey Musgraves before that with one from her critically acclaimed new record, Middle of Nowhere. We heard the very euphemistic lead single, Dry Spell. I really loved her performance of that at the Academy of Country Music Awards. She had a lot of props involved. So cool. She's just the best. She's one of my favorite country artists, like, of all time. Anyways, we will hear from Des Moines' own Nella Thomas here before the end of the hour. You're listening to Studio One. I'm Cece Mitchell.
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0: hers. More vivid and worse, what I feel I deserve. Yeah, cause I feel way too fabulous.
1: Britain's Meek with her latest Fabulous here on Studio One. Right after Depeche Mode brought us World in My Eyes, and Local Natives brought us a track that I listened to all the time back when my old relationship was falling apart. So y'all know I was really going through it. It was When Am I Gonna Lose You? Coming up in the 2 o'clock hour, hit tracks from Alabama Shakes and Urge Overkill before Tony Daner takes the wheel at 3. You're tuned to Studio One, 94.1 Des Moines, 88.9 Bondurant. I'm Cece Mitchell.
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Caroline Rose has had that song in the works for like a decade now, which means they could have played it when they opened at the Rust Belt in Moline like 7 years ago. I don't even remember who they were opening for. That's how memorable her opening set was. But I don't think they did play that. I wish they did, though. It was such a fun song. It was Yip Yip Yow, new music from Caroline Rose. I'm Cece Mitchell, and you're tuned to Studio One, 88.9 Bondurant, 94.1 Des Moines. Now let's take it back to 1983 with the fourth studio album by X. Here is The New World on Studio One.

I've been warped by the rain, driven by the snow. I'm drunk and dirty, don't you know? And I'm still willing. And I was out on the road late at night. I seen my pretty Alice in every headlight. Alice, Dallas, Alice.

0: Des Moines Band, 28 Days Later, with Who We Really Are. Alabama Shakes before that, with the title track to their sophomore record, Sound and Color. I've always said that that song would be my wedding march down the aisle when I got married, but now that my relationship status is way more serious, I'm not quite sure if I'll do that. We'll see, though. Maybe I gotta honor my past self. Anyways, before Alabama Shakes, Little Feet brought us Willin'. We'll hear throwbacks from Urge Overkill and John Lennon here in the next 20 minutes or so. You're tuned to Studio One, 94.1 Des Moines, 88.9 Bondurant. I'm Cece Mitchell.
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You're tuned to Studio One. I'm Cece Mitchell. The Last Dinner Party got us started off with their new track, Big Dog. They gave a great performance of it at Valair Ballroom a couple weeks back. Studio One tabled that show. We also tabled the Chroma 63 Festival this past weekend. The next festival we'll be tabling is Des Moines Arts Festival in downtown Des Moines, the 26th through the 29th. Can't wait to see you guys there. Be sure to say hey and grab a koozie and a sticker. Check out some cool art. After the Last Dinner Party, Urge Overkill, with one you might have recognized from the Pulp Fiction soundtrack. It was their famous cover of Neil Diamond's Girl, You'll Be a Woman Soon. And just now, Song of the Future, the latest from U2. Now let's hear new music from a classic artist, Pete Yorn.

0: 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Big Thief before that with Not. Studio One's going to be co-presenting their show at Valair Ballroom in West Des Moines on Monday, August 17th. Tickets are available on AXS. We'll hear the new collab between Dua Sale and Bon Iver before Tony Daynor takes over at 3. It's Studio One on IPR. I'm Cece Mitchell.
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We've been spinning that one for a while here at Studio One. Cowboy Mouth from Austrian singer Sophie Royer. That's going to be on a new album that was just announced, Before After, coming in September from Sophie Royer. I'm Tony Daner. It's Studio One Monday afternoon. We have Goose on the way. The new album is out now. Here's David Byrne along with Haley Williams. What is the reason for it?

0: Goose and Good to Be on Studio One from that band's new album, Big Modern. It's out now. I haven't had a chance to listen to the whole thing yet, but if it sounds like that one, I'm all in. I'm Tony Daner. The Afghan Whigs have announced a new album. They're coming up this hour on Studio One, and we'll hear the latest from Lucy Dacus.
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I remember the first time I heard Neil Young playing Rockin' in the Free World. It was on Saturday Night Live, and oh my goodness, that is kind of where he earned the title Godfather of Grunge. It wasn't much later that he was joining Pearl Jam on stage at some MTV awards show. I don't remember which one, but that was incredible, and Neil Young ended up recording a full album with Pearl Jam. Guided by Voices in there with the short but sweet Teenage FBI and Weezer getting the set started off of the Green album. It was Island in the Sun. I'm Tony Daner. It's Studio One, 94.1 FM in Des Moines. Online, it's studio1.org. So great to be here with you on this Monday afternoon. If you're looking for live music, because I know you're already looking ahead to the weekend, head over to the Studio One app and look for our list of upcoming concerts. It's really easy to find, and if you think there's something we're missing, send us an email, studio1@iowapublicradio.org. A little later on, we have a new one from Houndmouth to check out, also the Iowa band Kensit. And we'll hear Lucy Dacus right after the Afghan Whigs. They have announced a new album coming in August called Soft Control. Here's the Afghan Whigs, House of I.

0: That's Camp with Believe on Studio One, coming after Lucy Dacus, a song she released on Record Store Day. Planting tomatoes, does this mean there's a new Lucy Dacus album on the way? I guess we'll just have to wait and find out. I'm Tony Daner. We have the Reverend Al Green coming up, and we'll also hear from Houndmouth and MGMT.
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0: In case you've missed us shouting from the rooftops, there are a lot of great records on the way. The new one from Houndmouth will be here in July, which is apparently next month. Holy cow. It's called Lordy. We just heard Tiger Blood from Houndmouth. MGMT in there telling us all congratulations. And Jesus Jones, you know the song. It was right here, right now. I'm Tony Daner. We have Tame Impala, Noah Kahan, and Japanese Breakfast coming up on Studio One.
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Noah Kahan with a lot of tour dates coming up. He'll be in Philadelphia June 26th, and then who knows after that. He's going to be a busy guy this summer. Noah Kahan right there with Doors from his newest album, The Great Divide. I'm Tony Daner. It's Studio One. We have a new one from Michigander to check out this hour. Here's Japanese Breakfast. Be sweet.

0: Iowa's own Diplomats of Solid Sound here on Studio One. And that was Tame Impala going back to Currents from 2015, Let It Happen. I'm Tony Daner. Muna and Courtney Barnett both coming up, and we'll hear from Michigander.
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Courtney Barnett, joined by Waxahachie on Sight Unseen from Courtney Barnett's latest album, Creature of Habit. The new album from Michigander is on the way. It's called Over Before You Know It. We heard the first single, Freaking Out. I'm Tony Daner. It's Studio One, 94.1 FM in Des Moines. Don't forget, you can take us with you anywhere the summer takes you with the Studio One app. It's free. You can get it from app stores or at the website studioone.org. We have Sam Fender coming up a little later on, a song featuring Olivia Dean, and Sudan Archives right after Muna. It's East Side Girls.

0: One of Us from Joan Osborne, a song written by Eric Bazillion, who is the lead singer of a band called The Hooters. They are local legends in Philadelphia. Another member of that song wrote Cyndi Lauper's Time After Time. I'm Tony Daner. We have music on the way from Kurt Vile, The Strokes, and Gorillaz, all with new records, all coming up on Studio One.
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0: From the new album, The Mountain, Gorillaz and Orange County after Kurt Vile, our second Philadelphia reference of the hour. The new album is called Philadelphia's Been Good to Me. That was Chance to Bleed. I'm Tony Daner, coming up on Studio One, music from new albums by Thundercat and Grace Potter.
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4: Stop.

New music from Grace Potter on Studio One. She has a new record on the way called Trespasser. That was Love Me Not, right after a classic from Pixies here on Studio One. Getting the 5 o'clock hour on Monday started. It is near the end of the day for most of us. If not, well, hopefully we can kind of help keep the day going, keep the energy up with some great music. I'm Tony Daner. We have Thundercat on the way, a song from his new album featuring the late Mac Miller. And here's Future Islands off of a new collection of B-sides and rare tracks. This is a new song, Find Love, from Future Islands on Studio One.

0: Thundercat's new album has been out for a few months now. It's called Distracted, one of my favorites of the year. It's just full of bangers. You can read Aaron Fuller's review over at Studio1.org. That song, She Knows Too Much, featuring the late, great Mac Miller. I'm Tony Daner. We have Mitski and Modest Mouse coming up on Studio One.
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There's a couple of songs in a row I've heard in concert. Tom Petty and the Heartbreakers, my first ever concert in 1980-something. That was the last song they played, Running Down a Dream with all the original Heartbreakers. And the Robert Cray Band, Smoking Gun. I'm Tony Daner. 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We have the Iowa City duo Sun Centauri coming up a little later on. Alex Rush and Jim Swim are Sun Centauri. They sound amazing together and apart. Be sure to stick around for that one. And Modest Mouse coming up off of their new album right after Mitski. Her new record, Nothing's About to Happen to Me, has been out for a little while. Here's Mitski and I'll Change for You.

0: Fiona Apple from the album that put her on the map, Tidal. Sleep to Dream right after Modest Mouse. The new album is out now. I love this record, An Eraser and a Maze. Picking Dragon's Pockets from Modest Mouse on Studio One. I'm Tony Daner. We have a new one from B.B. Stockwell coming up this hour on Studio One. Great singer-songwriter with a really unique voice. We'll also hear Robert Palmer doing an old Calypso song and Iowa City's Sun Centauri. All that and more coming up on Studio One.
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0: B.B. Stockwell has been around for a second. She had kind of a splash a couple years ago with a song called Minor Inconveniences. This new song, I feel like, really shows off her voice. B.B. Stockwell and When You Know, that was Robert Palmer doing Man Smart, Woman Smarter, a song I'm pretty sure I first heard when The Simpsons did it. I'm Tony Daner. We have Cage the Elephant and the Nadas coming up on Studio One, and we'll hear from Deer Tick.
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Mary Singletary from Deer Tick off of the new album Coin-O-Matic. You heard it on Studio One. I'm Tony Daynor here until 7 o'clock on this Monday. Aaron Fuller's coming in at that time. We have Sam Fender and Olivia Dean coming up off of the deluxe edition of Sam Fender's Mercury Prize winning album People Watching. We'll also hear Cage the Elephant, who are in the studio now. And here's Tom Waits off of Mule Variations' It's Cold Water.

0: From Des Moines, it's the Nadas on Studio One, inviting us all to come along for the ride. And it was Cage the Elephant, the song that kind of made them big, Ain't No Rest for the Wicked. Cage the Elephant are allegedly in the studio now. I can't wait to hear what they come up with next. I'm Tony Daner. Sam Fender and Olivia Dean are coming up with their big viral hit. And we'll hear from Cigarettes After Sex and Rainbow Kitten Surprise.
1: 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I'm Raina Duras. 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

Rainbow Kitten Surprise on Studio One. They're going to be at Vibrant Music Hall in Waukee next month. We also heard Collective Soul, and it was Sam Fender joined by Olivia Dean on their big viral hit, Rain Me In. Sometimes songs go viral because they're good. I'm Tony Daner at Studio One, 94.1 FM in Des Moines. 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We have Biba Doobie on the way with another fun collaboration. The Marias appearing on that one. And we'll hear Arcade Fire right after this one from Cigarettes After Sex. This is Twizzler.

0: Don't Dream It's Over from Crowded House on Studio One. I'm Tony Daner. It will never be over here at Studio One, but it is almost over for me on this Friday. We have Biba Doobie and the Marias coming up, and also Phoenix with Ezra Koenig of Vampire Weekend.
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Human Fly from The Cramps on Studio One. I'm Tony Daner. Thanks for hanging out here on Monday. Aaron Fuller coming in just a few minutes. I'm going to leave you with Biba Doobie. The Marías appearing on this one, All I Did Was Dream of You.

0: Did you know there were 17 million songs released last year? Okay, that isn't exactly true. I'm not totally sure about that, but it feels like it, right? With so many places to look for music, it can be overwhelming. But that's where we come in, helping you figure out what's next while not forgetting the music that inspired those 17 million songs, give or take. I'm Raina Duras. 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